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0: get ready. Hey, this is William Ryan III with 20 The Countdown Magazine. Did you happen to catch the first show for the month of May last weekend? Well, if not, we're going to be doing it again this weekend. We're counting down the top 20 biggest songs in Christian music together. Plus, we'll have some artist news and some stories behind the songs on the next 20.
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0: discover ancient wisdom.
1: The people in the Bible went through many of the same struggles that we face, and their experiences can give us wisdom in life, in business, and in relationships. Moses was once the only judge over hundreds of thousands of Israelites. He was facing burnout when some advisors helped him learn to delegate. King David learned the hard way that even the good times had their perils. He made his two biggest mistakes in judgment at a time when things were going very well in his country. Elijah also learned one of the perils of success immediately after experiencing a dramatic victory from God. He went into a time of self-doubt, loneliness, and depression, teaching us that even major victories have hidden perils. By reading these stories in the Bible, you can avoid many of life's hidden pitfalls.
0: Ancient wisdom from the Bible.
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0: One secret to gaining control of your life and being more successful is to find a way to get ahead. Most of us would admit we tend to run behind a lot, whether it's with chores, finances, or other areas of life. Here is a strategy that works. Forget about all the things you're behind on. Don't sweat it. Don't worry about it. Just find one single item and focus on getting ahead on that. If you have several credit card bills, pay only the minimum on the larger amounts and pay extra on the smallest one until that one card is completely paid off. House cleaning? Find one room or one area, or maybe just your car, then clean it out. This can apply to anything. Just get laser focused on getting ahead in one single area. You'll find when you do that, you'll have extra inspiration and energy to begin applying that same focus to the next area. Achieve one victory in one area at a time. That is the secret to start getting ahead. 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

Don't talk about your neighbors behind their backs. No slander or gossip, please. Don't say to anyone, "I'll get you back for what you did to me. I'll make you pay for what you did."

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That's 670,000 hours. 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Documentation provided by Visual Reality Online. A message from KLUH, Life Radio 90.3 FM.

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1: 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On a TV remote, not dishwasher safe. 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A warning on a CD player. Warning, dangerous warning inside. On a collapsible baby stroller. Do not collapse with baby inside. On a hair dryer. Never use hair dryer while sleeping.
0: These warning labels are funny because they're so obvious. It's not like they're going to scare you or anything. But the Bible also contains some strong warnings about some pitfalls in life that are not so obvious. Some warnings in life you really don't need.
1: On an electric router, do not use as a dentist drill.
0: 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God's warnings make a lot more sense than ones like this one on the bottle of laser printer toner.
1: Warning, do not eat toner.
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1: 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And, of course, the answer is yes and amen. Brittany and Kat will help you arrange that. God bless you. God keep you. We love you. Keep us in prayer. We'll keep you in prayer. We're going to see revival right here.

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In a recent survey of teens, their biggest complaint about parents is that their parents did not listen because they were distracted with conversations on their cell phone. 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Then the parent would go back to talking with their friend on the phone. So parents, put down the phone. You can call the person back. Unless it's your spouse, the most important conversation you need is the one with your teen standing in front of you. A tip from the station that wants to empower your family. 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

0: One day I walked by the field of an old lazy bones, and then past the vineyard of a lout. They were overgrown with weeds, thick with thistles, all the fences broken down. I took a long look and I pondered what I saw. The fields preached me a sermon and I listened. A nap here, a nap there, a day off here, a day off there. Sit back, take it easy. Do you know what comes next? Just this. You can look forward to a dirt poor life with poverty as your permanent house guest.
1: Sometimes.

Yeah, everybody hurts sometimes, I know that's what they say. But right now it seems this loneliness won't go away, yeah. Can anybody feel this heartache?

the crossroads in your life. A small turn to the right, to the left, or a choice to go straight ahead can alter your life. So many people can tell you stories of simple wrong choices made long ago that may have gradually led to a major addiction or one simple shortcut in life that had a disastrous outcome. Some choices won't amount to much, but other seemingly minor choices can have serious long-term consequences. But standing there at the crossroads, all choices can look the same, and you cannot see what lies over the horizon. Many times in life, we will all stand at the crossroads. At that time, you can only choose one direction. Which road is the right one? But the one voice to listen to above all others is the voice of God found in the Bible. Whether you turn to the right or to the left, you will hear a voice behind you saying, "This is the way. Walk in it." That verse is found in the book of Isaiah, chapter 30, verse 21. 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

0: Journey Diaries with Bob Holloway.
1: Yeah, I think it was 1983. I'd just moved to Denver. I was an addicted motorcycle riding businessman. My daughter, who was around 20 years old at that time, would visit with me from time to time about this relationship thing with this person named Jesus. And so in May of 1983, she was suddenly killed in an automobile accident. And all I knew was that my daughter somehow was in this place called heaven, and I had to find out how to get there with her someday. It began to make a little more sense what she'd been telling me. And as I went through this whole process, I just finally asked some men that had been real sensitive to my wounding, my pain, my history. I asked them to pray with me. And I remember the morning in a back room, in a prayer room, the Lord picked me up, stood me up straight and propped me up and said, "Now we'll begin the journey together." It changed my life.
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1950s, the era of poodle skirts, malt shops, hot rod Chevys, drive-ins, and doo-wop music. It was a fun time that seemed like it would last forever. But fads change, styles change, and everything that was cool in the 50s is gone. The Bible says the grass withers, the flowers fade away, but the word of God lasts forever. So no matter what fads may wither and fade away, we're the station that helps you focus on the word of God. And that's something that will last long after today's fads have faded into history. 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

imagine setting out on a journey into some new country. You'll be on foot, so you'd better have some good hiking shoes. It can get pretty hot in the midday sun, so you'd better have plenty of water. And you'd better know where your next watering hole is. Same with food. You don't want to run out in the middle of nowhere. But the most important thing to know is where you're going. So you'd better have a map. You can't just go along your merry way and make up the path as you go along. Those are some pretty good precautions for any journey. So don't you think that would apply to this long spiritual journey as well? Yet so many people set out on the spiritual journey and go weeks and months without ever coming back to the water of life found in Jesus. They're on a treacherous journey subsisting on very little spiritual water and food. But most importantly, they leave the guidebook behind. It's the map of life called the Bible. Make sure you get equipped and stay equipped for the long spiritual journey. Take in the water of life on a regular basis. And if you feel lost, grab your map, the Bible. It will keep you on the right trails for this long journey called life. A message from KLUH, Life Radio 90.3 FM.

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1: Hey, this is William Ryan III with 20 The Countdown Magazine. Did you happen to catch the first show for the month of May last weekend? 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We're counting down the top 20 biggest songs in Christian music together. 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

0: control time. Take a look into the future. You can see what decisions to avoid that might have bad consequences. You would make only the choices that would benefit you down the road. If you could go back in the past, you could undo those mistakes you made and start again. If only you could control time. But you've been given only one segment of time. It's called now. And it's the only part of time that God will allow you to have control over.
1: Now can never touch the past.
0: Now can only alter the future. The Apostle Paul said in the Bible, he leaves the past behind and presses on to what lies ahead. Because he focused on now, God used him to alter the destiny of millions through the years. You have the same number of hours in a day that every other human being has. Will you waste it by focusing on the past? Or will you begin changing your little part of history? That is the power you have. Not the past, not the future, but now.
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0: 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Well, we're back to talk about the baptism of the Holy Spirit, the promise of the Father. Why are we doing that? Hey, we're getting ready to celebrate the day of Pentecost in the body of Christ. And I want to celebrate it more than an event in history. I want to celebrate it as an opportunity to receive on the day of Pentecost anything the people in the upper room received on the day of Pentecost, the first Pentecost that was celebrated after the death, burial, and the resurrection of the Lord Jesus Christ. That was a special day. But that event is not just an event for that day. That's for us today. That's not just an opportunity that happened in the first 100 or 300 years of the church. That is still available today. If salvation was only available to the first century Christians, man, what are we doing? We're wasting our lives. So the same power of the resurrection is still available today. We all celebrate the resurrection with full confidence that it still provides salvation. Why do we reject this? Why do we reject this baptism with the Holy Spirit, the promise of the Father, of what happened on the day of Pentecost? Why do we reject it? I could come up with a lot of ideas. I've already shared several with you, and some of them may fit you. But the truth of the matter is, if it is a finished work, it is still carrying the life of that work. It really is. Once your mama became pregnant with you and my mama became pregnant with you, with me, my life began, your life began. And so when our lives began, mine is still going on. I'll soon be 79. My life is still going on. And I'm glad it is. I'm glad mama didn't say, well, you made it out of the womb, you little punk. That's it. You came out. You got to die now. I've carried you 9 months and now you just go ahead and die. I don't want you around. Whew, I'm glad she didn't say that to me. I'm glad that life was already planted within me. And so when I left that place, I could look back in history and I can celebrate my birthday. I can have cake and ice cream and a whole bunch of candles now. Whatever it is, I can have all that and celebrate that. But hey, I want to celebrate life, not just celebrate an event, not just celebrate the day mama birthed me into this world. I don't know which day she got pregnant. I guess I could celebrate that. But I'm just telling you, I don't want to celebrate an event. I want to celebrate the life that came from that event. And that's what I'm trying to encourage you to do. Think about it, because there are many people, and I mean, they're good Christian people, powerful Christian people, love the Lord with all their heart, soul, mind, and strength. They don't realize they're in rebellion against God. You say rebellion? If we're not doing what God commanded us to do, what else would you call it? If you commanded somebody to bring you something and they didn't bring it, would you say, oh, they just didn't understand. They were just deceived. No, when you gave a command clearly enough that they could understand exactly what you were talking about and they didn't bring it to you and they had the ability to bring it to you, then you would say they were in rebellion. Well, here we are in the body of Christ and we are rebelling against the baptism with the Holy Spirit, because in this baptism of the Holy Spirit, sometimes people say, I don't know what I'm going to do, because they don't understand speaking in other tongues. They're scared of it because somebody made them scared. Oh, that's speaking of the devil. You mean to tell me that when you ask God for a gift, the devil's going to give you a better gift than God? You've got to have some squirrely thinking going on there, brothers. I'm telling you, whenever you ask God for something, God's going to give you his best. So when God tells you can be baptized with the Holy Ghost and commands you to be baptized with the Holy Ghost, that means if you're willing, he's the one that's going to make it happen. You can't make it happen. I can't make it happen. Nobody can make it happen. We can just yield and submit. That you couldn't make yourself get saved. Oh, I got all my life cleaned up. I mean, I only fornicate once a week now. I only commit adultery once a month. I only commit adultery when I go out of town. Oh, get off of it. You don't believe that trash. You know you couldn't get saved doing that. You know you had to give up your life to Christ. You couldn't do that. You had to yield to Jesus. And so he gave you a brand new heart. Now, I'm not saying the sexual attitude doesn't try to tempt you. I'm not saying it doesn't come on in the most beautiful presentation that it's ever been there, the best looking person, the best drugs, the best alcohol, the best gambling opportunities. Come on. They're probably all still there. But there's this life on the inside of you goes, no, can't do that. Your flesh says, I want to do it. You say, no, I know you want to, but you're not going to get to, because the Spirit of God that lives in me says that's not right. That's a disgrace to God. Come on, now it's the truth. It is the truth. So here's the thing. When we rebel against God by not receiving what he told us to do and not submitting. I'm not just saying receiving. It's a different. Receiving and submitting are even different. See, we think we receive God. We have to submit to his takeover. Oh, God, I think you're really something. I know you'd really like to have me. I'm willing to be saved. Yeah, you can come in and live in my life. Baloney. He's the boss. He is the boss. And so when he comes in, he intends to take over. You said, really? Yeah, that's what most people are scared of, because the unsaved know that. They know that he intends to take over. They know it. And so that's why they resisted, according to 3:19 and 3:20 of the book of John, that, hey, those that love their darkness hate the light because their deeds are evil. Come on, it's a choice. But if you really want to be saved, you understand that it's not, I receive you, Lord. I'd let you come in and live in my life. No. God comes in, takes over, says, now I run your life. You are now my bond slave. Come on. You say that's hard. No, that's not hard. You may think of slavery as something brutal, and it might be in some cases and probably has been in many cases. The brutal slavery began a long time before the Europeans ever came to the United States and ever enslaved anybody here. It was already going on before we got here. It was going on when we got here. And so it wasn't something new. It was going on in the country where people were sold as slaves from. Slavery was going on in those countries. And so white people have been enslaved in Africa, and African people have been enslaved in white people's places. Asian people have been enslaved in the Europeans, and the Europeans have been enslaved in the Asian. So slavery is a bad deal, but it's forced upon you. But when you get saved, you're a bond slave. That means you submit to whatever God says. And when you become a bond slave, everything that God has is available to you. That's different. When you were forced to be a slave, everything wasn't available to you. But when you become a bond slave, everything heaven has to offer is now at your fingertips, so to speak. If you want to go in the library of heaven, find out what the kingdom of God has to offer, you can go in and you can make your order just like you could order on Amazon or wherever you wanted to order from. You can do the same thing. Have a faith in God. Jesus said, everything the Father has been given unto me. Do you believe that in the book of John? Do you really believe that? If you do, then you need to go, wow. Romans 8:17 says that I'm a child of God, I'm a son of God, I'm an heir of God, and I'm a joint heir with Christ Jesus, if so be that I suffer with him. He said, I'm a joint heir. That means I have access to everything he has. So Jesus had access to the baptism of the Holy Ghost. You said, really? Well, that's what it says in Luke 4. He was baptized with the Holy Spirit, and he went out into the wilderness, led by the Holy Spirit out into the wilderness to be tested to see if he could stand up, and he did. And he resisted the devil with every temptation, test, and trial, and he came back with power. So he was baptized with the Holy Ghost. He was put under the test. He came back with power, and he demonstrated that power every day up until the moment he lived. And you said, up until the moment? He said in John 10, so nobody takes my life from me. He said, they're going to nail me to the tree. They're going to beat me to a bloody pulp. They're going to run a spear through my side. But he said, they're going to run that spear through my side after I've already given up my spirit. He said, that spear didn't kill me. I was already out of my body when that spear was punctured into my side. They nailed me to the tree and I was alive, and I did not quit until I knew all things were finished. And I didn't quit because, oh Lord, I can't take it anymore. I just have to go. No, he said, all things are finished. Into thy hands I commit my spirit. So Jesus died like that. You said, my God, David, I can't die like that. Well, Stephen in the seventh chapter of the book of Acts did. He did the same thing. They were stoning him to death. And he said, Father, forgive them. They do not know what they're doing. Come on. I mean, it's possible. I don't want to be put to that test. You said, no, I'll tell you straight up, I don't want to be put to that test. But if we were put to the test, I would pray that I could stand up in the test and say the same things and willingly submit my life. But when I come in and submit myself to the authority and the power of God, then he gives me access to everything he has. Now, if I don't receive the baptism with the Holy Ghost, I will not believe this as much. I can still be baptized with the Holy Ghost, speak in other tongues, and still choose to remain ignorant. But if I'm baptized with the Holy Spirit, and I do speak with other tongues, and I speak mysteries unto God, God reveals things to me. His Spirit speaks to my spirit, and he reveals things to me even more clearly than before I was baptized with the Holy Ghost. His Spirit in me is going to speak to my spirit, whether I'm baptized with the Holy Ghost or not. But when I'm baptized with the Holy Ghost, I'm even more sensitive to that. I can hear his voice more clearly, and I want to hear his voice. So when I hear and obey the word of God, guess what happens? I get the blessings that God has to offer. I think it's a great, great deal. Some people say, I don't believe all that stuff. Well, I do, and I'm trying to convince you to listen to the word of God long enough so that you can go, woo, I believe it too. Yeah, we can do that. Let's get back into this. So let's go down to the 8th verse today. Because they begin to question him just like we do today when he tells us to do something. We always have a sidebar, but I want to talk about this. Jesus said, I don't want to talk about that. I want to talk about this. Because they started asking, when's he coming back? And he said, it's not for you to understand. But he said in verse 8, you shall receive the power when the Holy Spirit has come up on you. Wow, you shall receive power. You got to get that. When he's come upon you, not come within you. All these people that were in the upper room were already Christians. They had already received life in Christ. They were all born again. So whenever they said the Holy Spirit will come up on you, you might want to look at that. Not come into you, come up on you. Maybe we can get into that a little bit later. When the Holy Spirit shall come up on you and you shall be witnesses. It didn't say you could be. There's something about the baptism with the Holy Spirit that will cause you to want to start talking about Jesus. You're saying, I don't believe that. Well, I do. I really do believe that. I do believe that. The Holy Spirit will come up on you and you'll want to start talking about Jesus and you're going, whoo, Lord, I want to tell you what Jesus did for me. And people said, my God, what's wrong with you? Nothing's wrong with me. I mean, I'm excited to be able to tell you what Jesus did for me. I'm very thrilled to know that I was lost and undone, and Jesus raised me up by his son. Glory to God. I mean, the Father raised me up by his son, Jesus Christ. I'm alive in Christ. Christ is alive in me. The mystery has been revealed, according to Colossians 1:27, Christ in me, the hope of glory. Woo, glory to God. Yes, I want to talk to you about Jesus. People said, is that all you want to talk about? Probably not all I want to talk about, but I do want to talk about it. If you ever open me up and you turn that switch on, just hang in here, baby. I try not to bore you. I want to tell you things that are exciting so you want to get in on it. But I want to talk to you about Jesus. You know why? Because Jesus saved me. He didn't just love me. He saved me. He didn't just forgive me. He saved me. What does save mean? He rescued me from. He didn't rescue me in. He rescued me from. He delivered me from all that death that I was in. Then he baptized me with the Holy Spirit so that I could be empowered, so that I could tell you everything I know about Jesus. If you want to know about Jesus, I don't want to withhold any information from you. I want to tell you everything I know. I really do. I want to tell you everything I know. You said, well, you sure talk fast enough. Well, that's good. I can just keep telling you more and more. You can get more words per minute by me. Some people take you all day to tell you how to spit. I could tell you how to do it in a heartbeat. God bless you. God keep you. I'll see you again tomorrow.
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0: Somebody once said that complaining is simply praying to the wrong God. Sometimes a large part of our praying is really just complaining to God. But look in the Bible and you'll see that when people saw the power of God in response to prayer, they always started not by focusing on the problem, but by praising God for what he's done in the past and thanking him for the answers yet to come. 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

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Box 1313, Poplar Bluff, Missouri 63902. 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I'm Jason Anderson, and I'm Taking a Minute.

They will go into the far corners of the world with the life-changing message of Jesus. They are the missionaries. Their method is the same anywhere in the world. In order to reach the people, they must first get to know the language of the people and the customs. Then they must win their trust. That is the way of the missionary. But you don't have to become a missionary to do the work of a missionary. Your mission is right where you are, and the method is still the same. First, you won't be able to reach the people around you without getting to know them. It's the way of the missionary, and it's the way you can get the life-changing message of Jesus into the lives of those around you. But too often, it's just easy to come home and stay cut off from the outside world. 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In your mission field, it may mean to go to a baseball game with the guy down the street. Go on a hike with a single parent you met at work. Go into all the world, starting with your neighborhood, because you are on a mission. 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

0: 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For her proceeds are better than the profits of silver and her gain than fine gold.
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Each leaf is alive because it's clinging to the branch. Jesus used this to illustrate abiding in him. 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

My son, keep your father's command, and do not forsake the law of your mother. 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

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Only way I'm getting to the other side. 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Blinded, but I'm trying not to lose sight. I don't got this, I know you got this, yeah.

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3: 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Well, we're back to talk about the baptism of the Holy Spirit, the promise of the Father. Why are we doing that? But hey, we're getting ready to celebrate the day of Pentecost in the body of Christ. And I want to celebrate it more than an event in history. I want to celebrate it as an opportunity to receive on the day of Pentecost anything the people in the upper room received on the day of Pentecost, the first Pentecost that was celebrated after the death, burial, and the resurrection of the Lord Jesus Christ. That was a special day. But that event is not just an event for that day. That's for us today. That's not just an opportunity that happened in the first 100 or 300 years of the church. That is still available today. If salvation was only available to the first century Christians, man, what are we doing? We're wasting our lives. So the same power of the resurrection is still available today. We all celebrate the resurrection with full confidence that it still provides salvation. Why do we reject this? Why do we reject this baptism with the Holy Spirit, the promise of the Father, of what happened on the day of Pentecost? Why do we reject it? I could come up with a lot of ideas. I've already shared several with you, and some of them may fit you. But the truth of the matter is, if it is a finished work, it is still carrying the life of that work. It really is. Once your mama became pregnant with you and my mama became pregnant with you, with me, my life began, your life began. And so when our lives began, mine is still going on. I'll soon be 79. My life is still going on, and I'm glad it is. I'm glad mama didn't say, well, you made it out of the womb, you little punk. That's it. You came out. You got to die now. I've carried you 9 months, and now you just go ahead and die. I don't want you around. Whew, I'm glad she didn't say that to me. I'm glad that life was already planted within me. And so when I left that place, I could look back in history and I can celebrate my birthday. I can have cake and ice cream and a whole bunch of candles now. Whatever it is, I can have all that and celebrate that. But hey, I want to celebrate life, not just celebrate an event, not just celebrate the day mama birthed me into this world. I don't know which day she got pregnant. I guess I could celebrate that. But I'm just telling you, I don't want to celebrate an event. I want to celebrate the life that came from that event. And that's what I'm trying to encourage you to do. Think about it, because there are many people, and I mean, they're good Christian people, powerful Christian people, love the Lord with all their heart, soul, mind, and strength. They don't realize they're in rebellion against God. You say rebellion? If we're not doing what God commanded us to do, what else would you call it? If you commanded somebody to bring you something and then they didn't bring it, would you say, oh, they just didn't understand. They were just deceived. No, when you gave a command clearly enough that they could understand exactly what you were talking about and they didn't bring it to you and they had the ability to bring it to you, then you would say they were in rebellion. Well, here we are in the body of Christ and we are rebelling against the baptism with the Holy Spirit, because in this baptism of the Holy Spirit, sometimes people say, I don't know what I'm going to do, because they don't understand speaking in other tongues. They're scared of it because somebody made them scared. Oh, that's speaking of the devil. You mean to tell me that when you ask God for a gift, the devil's going to give you a better gift than God? You've got to have some squirrely thinking going on there, brothers. I'm telling you, whenever you ask God for something, God's going to give you his best. So when God tells you you can be baptized with the Holy Ghost and commands you to be baptized with the Holy Ghost, that means if you're willing, he's the one that's going to make it happen. You can't make it happen. I can't make it happen. Nobody can make it happen. We can just yield and submit. You couldn't make yourself get saved. Oh, I got all my life cleaned up. I mean, I only fornicate once a week now. I only commit adultery once a month. I only commit adultery when I go out of town. Oh, get off of it. You don't believe that trash? You know you couldn't get saved doing that. You know you had to give up your life to Christ. You couldn't do that. You had to yield to Jesus. And so he gave you a brand new heart. Now, I'm not saying the sexual attitude doesn't try to tempt you. I'm not saying it doesn't come on in the most beautiful presentation that it's ever been there, the best looking person, the best drugs, the best alcohol, the best gambling opportunities. Come on. They're probably all still there. But there's this life on the inside of you goes, no, can't do that. Your flesh says, I want to do it. You say, no, I know you want to, but you're not going to get to, because the Spirit of God that lives in me says that's not right. That's a disgrace to God. Come on, now it's the truth. It is the truth. So here's the thing. When we rebel against God by not receiving what he told us to do and not submitting, I'm not just saying receiving, it's a different. Receiving and submitting are even different. See, we think we receive God. We have to submit to his takeover. Oh, God, I think you're really something. I know you'd really like to have me. I'm willing to be saved. Yeah, you can come in and live in my life. Baloney. He's the boss. He is the boss. And so when he comes in, he intends to take over. You said, really? Yeah, that's what most people are scared of, because the unsaved know that. They know that he intends to take over. They know it. And so that's why they resisted, according to 3:19 and 3:20 of the book of John, that, hey, those that love their darkness hate the light because their deeds are evil. Come on, it's a choice. But if you really want to be saved, you understand that it's not, I receive you, Lord. I'd let you come in and live in my life. No. God comes in, takes over, says, now I run your life. You are now my bond slave. Come on. You say that's hard. No, that's not hard. You may think of slavery as something brutal, and it might be in some cases and probably has been in many cases. The brutal slavery began a long time before the Europeans ever came to the United States and ever enslaved anybody here. It was already going on before we got here. It was going on when we got here. And so it wasn't something new. It was going on in the country where people were sold as slaves from. Slavery was going on in those countries. And so white people have been enslaved in Africa, and African people have been enslaved in white people's places. Asian people have been enslaved in the Europeans, and the Europeans have been enslaved in the Asian. So slavery is a bad deal, but it's forced upon you. But when you get saved, you're a bond slave. That means you submit to whatever God says. And when you become a bond slave, everything that God has is available to you. That's different. When you were forced to be a slave, everything wasn't available to you. But when you become a bond slave, everything heaven has to offer is now at your fingertips, so to speak. If you want to go in the library of heaven, find out what the kingdom of God has to offer, you can go in and you can make your order just like you could order on Amazon or wherever you wanted to order from. You can do the same thing. Have a faith in God. Jesus said, everything the Father has been given unto me. Do you believe that in the book of John? Do you really believe that? If you do, then you need to go, wow. Romans 8:17 says that I'm a child of God, I'm a son of God, I'm an heir of God, and I'm a joint heir with Christ Jesus, if so be that I suffer with him. He said, I'm a joint heir. That means I have access to everything he has. So Jesus had access to the baptism of the Holy Ghost. You said, really? Well, that's what it says in Luke 4. He was baptized with the Holy Spirit. And he went out into the wilderness, led by the Holy Spirit, out into the wilderness to be tested to see if he could stand up. And he did. And he resisted the devil with every temptation, test, and trial. And he came back with power. So he was baptized with the Holy Ghost. He was put under the test. He came back with power, and he demonstrated that power every day up until the moment he lived. And you said, up until the moment? He said in John 10, so nobody takes my life from me. He said, they're going to nail me to the tree. They're going to beat me to a bloody pulp. They're going to run a spear through my side. But he said, they're going to run that spear through my side after I've already given up my spirit. He said, that spear didn't kill me. I was already out of my body when that spear was punctured into my side. They nailed me to the tree, and I was alive, and I did not quit until I knew all things were finished. And I didn't quit because, oh, Lord, I can't take it anymore. I just have to go. No, he said, all things are finished. Into thy hands I commit my spirit. So Jesus died like that. You said, my God, David, I can't die like that. Well, we Stephen in the seventh chapter of the book of Acts did. He did the same thing. They were stoning him to death. And he said, Father, forgive them. They do not know what they're doing. Come on. I mean, it's possible. I don't want to be put to that test. You said, no, I'll tell you straight up. I don't want to be put to that test. But if we were put to the test, I would pray that I could stand up in the test and say the same things and willingly submit my life. But when I come in and submit myself to the authority and the power of God, then he gives me access to everything he has. Now, if I don't receive the baptism with the Holy Ghost, I will not believe this as much. I can still be baptized with the Holy Ghost, speak in other tongues, and still choose to remain ignorant. But if I'm baptized with the Holy Spirit, and I do speak with other tongues, and I speak mysteries unto God, God reveals things to me. His Spirit speaks to my spirit, and he reveals things to me even more clearly than before I was baptized with the Holy Ghost. His Spirit in me is going to speak to my spirit, whether I'm baptized with the Holy Ghost or not. But when I'm baptized with the Holy Ghost, I'm even more sensitive to that. I can hear his voice more clearly, and I want to hear his voice. So when I hear and obey the word of God, guess what happens? I get the blessings that God has to offer. I think it's a great, great deal. Some people say, well, I don't believe all that stuff. Well, I do, and I'm trying to convince you to listen to the word of God long enough so that you can go, woo, I believe it too. Yeah, we can do that. Let's get back into this. So let's go down to the 8th verse today. Because they begin to question him just like we do today when he tells us to do something. We always have a sidebar, but I want to talk about this. Jesus said, I don't want to talk about that. I want to talk about this. Because they started asking, when's he coming back? And he said, it's not for you to understand. But he said in verse 8, you shall receive the power when the Holy Spirit has come up on you. Wow, you shall receive power. You got to get that. When he's come upon you, not come within you. All these people that were in the upper room were already Christians. They had already received life in Christ. They were all born again. So whenever they said the Holy Spirit will come up on you, you might want to look at that. Not come into you, come up on you. Maybe we can get into that a little bit later. When the Holy Spirit shall come up on you and you shall be witnesses. It didn't say you could be. There's something about the baptism with the Holy Spirit that will cause you to want to start talking about Jesus. And you're saying, I don't believe that. Well, I do. I really do believe that. I do believe that. The Holy Spirit will come up on you and you'll want to start talking about Jesus and you're going, whoo, Lord, I want to tell you what Jesus did for me. And people said, my God, what's wrong with you? Nothing's wrong with me. I mean, I'm excited to be able to tell you what Jesus did for me. I'm very thrilled to know that I was lost and undone, and Jesus raised me up by his son. Glory to God. I mean, the Father raised me up by his son, Jesus Christ. I'm alive in Christ. Christ is alive in me. The mystery has been revealed, according to Colossians 1:27, Christ in me, the hope of glory. Woo, glory to God. Yes, I want to talk to you about Jesus. People said, is that all you want to talk about? Probably not all I want to talk about, but I do want to talk about it. If you ever open me up and you turn that switch on, just hang in here, baby. I try not to bore you. I want to tell you things that are exciting so you want to get in on it. But I want to talk to you about Jesus. You know why? Because Jesus saved me. He didn't just love me. He saved me. He didn't just forgive me. He saved me. What does save mean? He rescued me from. He didn't rescue me in. He rescued me from. He delivered me from all that death that I was in. Then he baptized me with the Holy Spirit so that I could be empowered, so that I could tell you everything I know about Jesus. If you want to know about Jesus, I don't want to withhold any information from you. I want to tell you everything I know. I really do. I want to tell you everything I know. You said, well, you sure talk fast enough. Well, that's good. I can just keep telling you more and more. You can get more words per minute by me. Some people take you all day to tell you how to spit. I could tell you how to do it in a heartbeat. God bless you. God keep you. I'll see you again tomorrow.
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0: I admit, I have little patience for bad drivers. Recently, a woman went right through a red light and almost hit me. I had some bizarre thoughts about what kind of strange person she must be. Then a few weeks later, I was making a left turn and somehow got distracted and made my turn into oncoming traffic. Several cars had to brake to avoid hitting me. I learned a lesson that day. 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

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We make it our job to make your job a little easier during those tough, fun, and fulfilling 18 years. 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

0: In a fast-paced digital world where we are constantly being bombarded with everything new and different, people are finding that the best things in life have been with us for a long time. These are the time-tested words of history's legendary Christian leaders.
1: From Watchman Nee, a life of faith is entirely different from a life of feeling. 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A life of faith is a life that disregards feeling. 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We live by faith, not by happiness. 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

his chest. He didn't run off like his brother, but his soul was just as dead.

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Today's forecast, sunny with a high near 72 degrees. Clear skies tonight, the low around 48. And for tomorrow, Tuesday, sunny with a high near 76 degrees. Southwest winds with gusts as high as 23 miles per hour.

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3: 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His bride-to-be, Heather, left her engagement ring in the church with a note. I hope someday you'll forgive me. Soon, Matt meets Gia, a kind cafe manager. 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

Today's forecast, sunny with a high near 72 degrees. Clear skies tonight, the low around 48. And for tomorrow, Tuesday, sunny with a high near 76 degrees. Southwest winds with gusts as high as 23 miles per hour.

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0: There is a new cult in our society. This powerful cult has taken over the church and the unchurched. Let's just call it the cult of the new. It is a very simple but deceptive doctrinal statement. Anything new is automatically good. Happiness is found in whatever is new. This cult of the new has a powerful draw. It says your current car won't bring you happiness. A new car will. Your house is not good enough. You need a new house. You've been wearing those clothes and that jewelry for a while. You just need new clothes and jewelry. Even music, books, ideas, they must all be replaced by whatever is new. If it's a new idea, it's almost automatically a New York Times bestseller. But this idea that anything new is better than the old is at the root of much of the financial problems we're facing as a nation. Don't fall for this new cult. Instead, try the peaceful life of contentment. Guidelines are right there in the Bible. It will help you break out of the cult of the new. A message from KLUH, Life Radio 90.3 FM.

tea. Case closed, the end. No chance for me to ever leave this prison of my sin. Now I know it might sound crazy, but one day a key unlocked that cell. I heard a small voice

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1: 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Well, we're back to talk about the baptism of the Holy Spirit, the promise of the Father. Why are we doing that? Hey, we're getting ready to celebrate the day of Pentecost in the body of Christ. And I want to celebrate it more than an event in history. I want to celebrate it as an opportunity to receive on the day of Pentecost anything the people in the upper room received on the day of Pentecost, the first Pentecost that was celebrated after the death, burial, and the resurrection of the Lord Jesus Christ. That was a special day. But that event is not just an event for that day. That's for us today. That's not just an opportunity that happened in the first 100 or 300 years of the church. That is still available today. If salvation was only available to the first century Christians, man, what are we doing? We're wasting our lives. So the same power of the resurrection is still available today. We all celebrate the resurrection with full confidence that it still provides salvation. Why do we reject this? Why do we reject this baptism with the Holy Spirit, the promise of the Father, of what happened on the day of Pentecost? Why do we reject it? I could come up with a lot of ideas. I've already shared several with you, and some of them may fit you. But the truth of the matter is, if it is a finished work, it is still carrying the life of that work. It really is. Once your mama became pregnant with you and my mama became pregnant with you, with me, my life began, your life began. And so when our lives began, mine is still going on. I'll soon be 79. My life is still going on. And I'm glad it is. I'm glad mama didn't say, well, you made it out of the womb, you little punk. That's it. You came out. You got to die now. I've carried you 9 months and now you just go ahead and die. I don't want you around. Whew, I'm glad she didn't say that to me. I'm glad that life was already planted within me. And so when I left that place, I could look back in history and I can celebrate my birthday. I can have cake and ice cream and a whole bunch of candles now. Whatever it is, I can have all that and celebrate that. But hey, I want to celebrate life, not just celebrate an event, not just celebrate the day mama birthed me into this world. I don't know which day she got pregnant. I guess I could celebrate that. But I'm just telling you, I don't want to celebrate an event. I want to celebrate the life that came from that event. And that's what I'm trying to encourage you to do. Think about it, because there are many people, and I mean, they're good Christian people, powerful Christian people, love the Lord with all their heart, soul, mind, and strength. They don't realize they're in rebellion against God. You say rebellion? If we're not doing what God commanded us to do, what else would you call it? If you commanded somebody to bring you something and they didn't bring it, would you say, oh, they just didn't understand. They were just deceived. No, when you gave a command clearly enough that they could understand exactly what you were talking about and they didn't bring it to you and they had the ability to bring it to you, then you would say they were in rebellion. Well, here we are in the body of Christ and we are rebelling against the baptism with the Holy Spirit, because in this baptism of the Holy Spirit, sometimes people say, I don't know what I'm going to do, because they don't understand speaking in other tongues. They're scared of it because somebody made them scared. Oh, that's speaking of the devil. You mean to tell me that when you ask God for a gift, the devil's going to give you a better gift than God? You've got to have some squirrely thinking going on there, brothers. I'm telling you, whenever you ask God for something, God's going to give you his best. So when God tells you you can be baptized with the Holy Ghost and commands you to be baptized with the Holy Ghost, that means if you're willing, he's the one that's going to make it happen. You can't make it happen. I can't make it happen. Nobody can make it happen. We can just yield and submit. That you couldn't make yourself get saved. Oh, I got all my life cleaned up. I mean, I only fornicate once a week now. I only commit adultery once a month. I only commit adultery when I go out of town. Oh, get off of it. You don't believe that trash. You know you couldn't get saved doing that. You know you had to give up your life to Christ. You couldn't do that. You had to yield to Jesus. And so he gave you a brand new heart. Now, I'm not saying the sexual attitude doesn't try to tempt you. I'm not saying it doesn't come on in the most beautiful presentation that it's ever been there, the best looking person, the best drugs, the best alcohol, the best gambling opportunities. Come on. They're probably all still there. But there is this life on the inside of you goes, no, nah, can't do that. Your flesh says, I want to do it. You say, no, I know you want to, but you're not going to get to, because the Spirit of God that lives in me says that's not right. That's a disgrace to God. Come on, now, it's the truth. It is the truth. So here's the thing. When we rebel against God by not receiving what he told us to do and not submitting, now, I'm not just saying receiving. It's a different. Receiving and submitting are even different. See, we think we receive God. We have to submit to his takeover. Oh, God, I think you're really something. I know you'd really like to have me. I'm willing to be saved. Yeah, you can come in and live in my life. Baloney. He's the boss. He is the boss. And so when he comes in, he intends to take over. You said, really? Yeah, that's what most people are scared of, because the unsaved know that. They know that he intends to take over. They know it. And so that's why they resisted, according to 3:19 and 3:20 of the book of John, that, hey, those that love their darkness hate the light because their deeds are evil. Come on, it's a choice. But if you really want to be saved, you understand that it's not, I receive you, Lord. I'd let you come in and live in my life. No. God comes in, takes over, says, now I run your life. You are now my bond slave. Come on. You say that's hard. No, that's not hard. You may think of slavery as something brutal, and it might be in some cases and probably has been in many cases. The brutal slavery began a long time before the Europeans ever came to the United States and ever enslaved anybody here. It was already going on before we got here. It was going on when we got here. And so it wasn't something new. It was going on in the country where people were sold as slaves from. Slavery was going on in those countries. And so white people have been enslaved in Africa, and African people have been enslaved in white people's places. Asian people have been enslaved in the Europeans, and the Europeans have been enslaved in the Asian. So slavery is a bad deal, but it's forced upon you. But when you get saved, you're a bond slave. That means you submit to whatever God says. And when you become a bond slave, everything that God has is available to you. That's different. When you were forced to be a slave, everything wasn't available to you. But when you become a bond slave, everything heaven has to offer is now at your fingertips, so to speak. If you want to go in the library of heaven, find out what the kingdom of God has to offer, you can go in and you can make your order just like you could order on Amazon or wherever you wanted to order from. You can do the same thing. Have a faith in God. Jesus said, everything the Father has been given unto me. Do you believe that in the book of John? Do you really believe that? If you do, then you need to go, wow. Romans 8:17 says that I'm a child of God, I'm a son of God, I'm an heir of God, and I'm a joint heir with Christ Jesus, if so be that I suffer with him. He said, I'm a joint heir. That means I have access to everything he has. So Jesus had access to the baptism of the Holy Ghost. You said, really? Well, that's what it says in Luke 4. He was baptized with the Holy Spirit. And he went out into the wilderness, led by the Holy Spirit, out into the wilderness to be tested to see if he could stand up. And he did. And he resisted the devil with every temptation, test, and trial. And he came back with power. So he was baptized with the Holy Ghost. He was put under the test. He came back with power, and he demonstrated that power every day up until the moment he lived. And you said, up until the moment? He said in John 10, so nobody takes my life from me. He said, they're going to nail me to the tree. They're going to beat me to a bloody pulp. They're going to run a spear through my side. But he said, they're going to run that spear through my side after I've already given up my spirit. He said, that spear didn't kill me. I was already out of my body when that spear was punctured into my side. They nailed me to the tree, and I was alive, and I did not quit until I knew all things were finished. And I didn't quit because, oh, Lord, I can't take it anymore. I just have to go. No, he said, all things are finished. Into thy hands I commit my spirit. So Jesus died like that. You said, my God, David, I can't die like that. Well, Stephen in the seventh chapter of the book of Acts did. He did the same thing. They were stoning him to death. And he said, Father, forgive them. They do not know what they're doing. Come on. I mean, it's possible. I don't want to be put to that test. You said, no, I'll tell you straight up. I don't want to be put to that test. But if we were put to the test, I would pray that I could stand up in the test and say the same things and willingly submit my life. But when I come in and submit myself to the authority and the power of God, then he gives me access to everything he has. Now, if I don't receive the baptism with the Holy Ghost, I will not believe this as much. I can still be baptized with the Holy Ghost, speak in other tongues, and still choose to remain ignorant. But if I'm baptized with the Holy Spirit, and I do speak with other tongues, and I speak mysteries unto God, God reveals things to me. His Spirit speaks to my spirit, and he reveals things to me even more clearly than before I was baptized with the Holy Ghost. His Spirit in me is going to speak to my spirit, whether I'm baptized with the Holy Ghost or not. But when I'm baptized with the Holy Ghost, I'm even more sensitive to that. I can hear his voice more clearly, and I want to hear his voice. So when I hear and obey the word of God, guess what happens? I get the blessings that God has to offer. I think it's a great, great deal. Some people say, I don't believe all that stuff. Well, I do, and I'm trying to convince you to listen to the word of God long enough so that you can go, woo, I believe it too. Yeah, we can do that. Let's get back into this. So let's go down to the 8th verse today. Because they begin to question him just like we do today when he tells us to do something. We always have a sidebar, but I want to talk about this. Jesus said, I don't want to talk about that. I want to talk about this. Because they started asking, when's he coming back? And he said, it's not for you to understand. But he said in verse 8, you shall receive the power when the Holy Spirit has come up on you. Wow, you shall receive power. You got to get that. When he's come upon you, not come within you. All these people that were in the upper room were already Christians. They had already received life in Christ. They were all born again. So whenever they said the Holy Spirit will come up on you, you might want to look at that. Not come into you, come up on you. Maybe we can get into that a little bit later. When the Holy Spirit shall come up on you and you shall be witnesses. It didn't say you could be. There's something about the baptism with the Holy Spirit that will cause you to want to start talking about Jesus. And you're saying, I don't believe that. Well, I do. I really do believe that. I do believe that. The Holy Spirit will come up on you and you'll want to start talking about Jesus and you're going, whoo, Lord, I want to tell you what Jesus did for me. And people said, my God, what's wrong with you? Nothing's wrong with me. I mean, I'm excited to be able to tell you what Jesus did for me. I'm very thrilled to know that I was lost and undone, and Jesus raised me up by his son. Glory to God. I mean, the Father raised me up by his son, Jesus Christ. I'm alive in Christ. Christ is alive in me. The mystery has been revealed, according to Colossians 1:27, Christ in me, the hope of glory. Woo, glory to God. Yes, I want to talk to you about Jesus. People said, is that all you want to talk about? Probably not all I want to talk about, but I do want to talk about it. If you ever open me up and you turn that switch on, just hang in here, baby. I try not to bore you. I want to tell you things that are exciting so you want to get in on it. But I want to talk to you about Jesus. You know why? Because Jesus saved me. He didn't just love me. He saved me. He didn't just forgive me. He saved me. What does save mean? He rescued me from. He didn't rescue me in. He rescued me from. He delivered me from all that death that I was in. Then he baptized me with the Holy Spirit so that I could be empowered, so that I could tell you everything I know about Jesus. If you want to know about Jesus, I don't want to withhold any information from you. I want to tell you everything I know. I really do. I want to tell you everything I know. You said, well, you sure talk fast enough. Well, that's good. I can just keep telling you more and more. You can get more words per minute by me. Some people take you all day to tell you how to spit. I could tell you how to do it in a heartbeat. God bless you. God keep you. I'll see you again tomorrow.
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3: Today's forecast, sunny with a high near 72 degrees. Clear skies tonight, the low around 48. And for tomorrow, Tuesday, sunny with a high near 76 degrees. Southwest winds with gusts as high as 23 miles per hour.

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0: Newborn, thanks for joining me. This is today's Winning at Home moment. We don't talk very often about something that I think is just pretty standard and basic and so important, and it's this: common sense. Just teach your children to use their common sense. I quite often say to my kids, make one good decision in a row, and then common sense says, make another one in a row, in other words, two, and you'll go in the right direction. That's just common sense. And so often, we don't practice that. I'm asking you today, what's a common sense issue you could address in your life? Something you do and you go, I know that's not good for me. I know that's not healthy. I know that's not the best decision, but there you go again, doing it. We call it habits. And I tell you, break some of those. Make sure you make the right decisions and put a bunch of right decisions in a row. Oh my goodness, you'll see progress. And that, of course, will mean you're winning at home.
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1: 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A new song, possibly, an old song, possibly. The Word of God preached to you, you will be blessed. 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Always ask and say, hey, can we come out there and clean up something? Can we trim trees? Can we burn trash? Can we help you in any way? And, of course, the answer is yes and amen. Brittany and Kat will help you arrange that. God bless you. God keep you. We love you. Keep us in prayer. We'll keep you in prayer. We're going to see revival right here.

Today's forecast, sunny with a high near 72 degrees. Clear skies tonight, the low around 48. And for tomorrow, Tuesday, sunny with a high near 76 degrees. Southwest winds with gusts as high as 23 miles per hour.

joining me. This is today's Winning at Home moment. We don't talk very often about something that I think is just pretty standard and basic and so important. And it's this: common sense. Just teach your children to use their common sense. I quite often say to my kids, make one good decision in a row, and then common sense says, make another one in a row. In other words, two, and you'll go in the right direction. That's just common sense. And so often, we don't practice that. I'm asking you today, what's a common sense issue you could address in your life? Something you do and you go, I know that's not good for me. I know that's not healthy. I know that's not the best decision, but there you go again, doing it. We call it habits. And I tell you, break some of those. Make sure you make the right decisions and put a bunch of right decisions in a row. Oh my goodness, you'll see progress. And that, of course, will mean you're winning at home.

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Today's forecast, sunny with a high near 72 degrees. Clear skies tonight, the low around 48. And for tomorrow, Tuesday, sunny with a high near 76 degrees. Southwest winds with gusts as high as 23 miles per hour.

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0: 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Most of us would admit we tend to run behind a lot, whether it's with chores, finances, or other areas of life. 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Don't sweat it. 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Just find one single item and focus on getting ahead on that. If you have several credit card bills, pay only the minimum on the larger amounts and pay extra on the smallest one until that one card is completely paid off. House cleaning? 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This can apply to anything. Just get laser focused on getting ahead in one single area. You'll find when you do that, you'll have extra inspiration and energy to begin applying that same focus to the next area. Achieve one victory in one area at a time. That is the secret to start getting ahead. This is KLUH, Life Radio 90.3 FM.

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1: Hey, the love of God has got me teased.

Today's forecast, sunny with a high near 72 degrees. Clear skies tonight, the low around 48. And for tomorrow, Tuesday, sunny with a high near 76 degrees. Southwest winds with gusts as high as 23 miles per hour.

never hear this warning often enough. The tongue may be small, but oh so deadly when not under the sanctifying grace of God. From Len Pearson, a thought from the station that helps you guard your heart, mind, and tongue. 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

It took 12 years for Australia's $582 million purchase of anti-submarine torpedoes from Europe to be finalized. But when the torpedoes were finally delivered, they had no idea how to operate them, since the manuals were in Italian and French. Their military spent hundreds of thousands of dollars more to translate the manuals into English. It goes to show that understanding the manual is important, like your manual for life, otherwise known as the Bible. Read it, study it, then do it. The Bible is your manual for life. We are KLU8, Life Radio, 90.3 FM.

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1: Where do you turn for financial guidance? Hi, I'm Chuck Bentley with My Money Life from Crown. Psalm 119, the longest chapter in the Bible, celebrates the gift and value of God's Word. The psalmist repeatedly describes it as a guide, counselor, source of wisdom, and path to freedom. That's important when it comes to money. We often make financial decisions based on emotion or cultural norms. Sometimes we act on what feels good and right in the moment. But Psalm 119 reminds us that God's Word gives understanding, brings light, and keeps us from going astray. It teaches patience in a culture of instant gratification and contentment in a world driven by comparison. Just knowing God's Word isn't enough. We must walk in it, treasure it, and apply it daily. That includes how we earn, give, save, spend, and invest. So I ask you, when you face financial decisions, do you ask yourself, what does God's Word say? Or do you only ask, what can I afford? Verse 68 says, God, you are good, and you do good. 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You see, financial peace comes from being willing to learn His ways and apply them faithfully. If God's truly good, then His guidance about living within our means, avoiding unnecessary debt, giving generously, and planning wisely isn't meant to restrict us. It's meant to protect us. Are you inviting God to teach you about your finances, or are you asking Him to bless decisions that you've already made? Now, I'm excited to invite you to join us in Knoxville, Tennessee, this September 10th through the 12th. We're celebrating all that God has done through Crown over the last 50 years. You can learn more at crown.org/50 years. I hope you'll join us.
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Today's forecast, sunny with a high near 72 degrees. Clear skies tonight, the low around 48. And for tomorrow, Tuesday, sunny with a high near 76 degrees. Southwest winds with gusts as high as 23 miles per hour.

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1: Because you are a listener to Life 90.3, be sure to tell everybody about it. 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A new song, possibly, an old song, possibly. The Word of God preached to you, you will be blessed. Be in prayer for the station. Help the station in any way you can. Always ask and say, hey, can we come out there and clean up something? Can we trim trees? Can we burn trash? Can we help you in any way? And, of course, the answer is yes and amen. Brittany and Kat will help you arrange that. God bless you. God keep you. We love you. Keep us in prayer. We'll keep you in prayer. We're going to see revival right here.

Today's forecast, sunny with a high near 72 degrees. Clear skies tonight, the low around 48. And for tomorrow, Tuesday, sunny with a high near 76 degrees. Southwest winds with gusts as high as 23 miles per hour.

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0: Reason to believe. Evidence proving God and the Bible. Exhibit 1C.
1: Some skeptics actually have the notion that historical records contradict the Bible, but it may surprise you that many times historians were mistaken and time proved the Bible to be accurate. The noted biblical scholar R.D. Wilson meticulously analyzed 29 ancient kings from 10 different nations. Each king was mentioned in the Bible as well as documented by secular historians. Wilson showed that the names as recorded in the Bible matched the artifacts perfectly. The Bible was also completely accurate in its chronological order of the kings. On the other hand, Wilson showed that the secular accounts were often found to be very inaccurate and unreliable. In many cases, the names and details from the historians were very inaccurate when later compared to the artifacts, a monument, or other archaeological items. Where historians contradicted the Bible, in time, the archaeology proved the Bible to be right and the historians wrong.
0: One more reason to believe.
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Today's forecast, sunny with a high near 72 degrees. Clear skies tonight, the low around 48. And for tomorrow, Tuesday, sunny with a high near 76 degrees. Southwest winds with gusts as high as 23 miles per hour.

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today's forecast, sunny with a high near 72 degrees. Clear skies tonight, the low around 48. And for tomorrow, Tuesday, sunny with a high near 76 degrees. Southwest winds with gusts as high as 23 miles per hour.

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That's 670,000 hours. 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Documentation provided by Visual Reality Online. A message from KLUH, Life Radio 90.3 FM.

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3: Have you stopped?

Today's forecast, sunny with a high near 72 degrees. Clear skies tonight, the low around 48. And for tomorrow, Tuesday, sunny with a high near 76 degrees. Southwest winds with gusts as high as 23 miles per hour.

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0: One secret to gaining control of your life and being more successful is to find a way to get ahead. Most of us would admit we tend to run behind a lot, whether it's with chores, finances, or other areas of life. 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Don't sweat it. 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Just find one single item and focus on getting ahead on that. If you have several credit card bills, pay only the minimum on the larger amounts and pay extra on the smallest one until that one card is completely paid off. House cleaning? 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Then clean it out. This can apply to anything. Just get laser focused on getting ahead in one single area. You'll find when you do that, you'll have extra inspiration and energy to begin applying that same focus to the next area. Achieve one victory in one area at a time. That is the secret to start getting ahead. 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

Today's forecast, sunny with a high near 72 degrees. Clear skies tonight, the low around 48. And for tomorrow, Tuesday, sunny with a high near 76 degrees. Southwest winds with gusts as high as 23 miles per hour.

0: To get into great shape, you thought you had to run, sweat, lift, stretch, or exert effort. Now you don't have to. Introducing the ultimate workout video. Now just sit on the sofa, grab a snack, and watch as other people do all the work. In no time, you'll be gaining muscle tone, losing weight, and feeling better than you felt in years. That's right. It's the ultimate workout video. You get in incredible shape by just watching for 15 minutes a day.
1: 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It's a lot easier letting other people do the work.
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0: In a fast-paced digital world where we are constantly being bombarded with everything new and different, people are finding that the best things in life have been with us for a long time. These are the time-tested words of history's legendary Christian leaders.
1: From the late Chinese Christian leader Watchman Nee, for the believer, the overcoming life is simply Christ himself. The Bible says in John 15:5, the Lord is the vine and we are the branches. It does not matter whether we believe or not, he's still the vine and we're still the branches. However, those who really believe Jesus is the vine will have the real experience of the juice flowing through them, and they will experience fruit in their work. The Lord's life does not flow through those who do not believe. They have to struggle to work and bear fruit. If we tell them the Lord is the vine and they are the branches, they may ask why they can't bear fruit. They cannot bear fruit. It's because it's not enough to say Jesus is the vine. We have to really believe he's the vine. That faith makes us bear fruit. The words of legendary Christian leader Watchman Nee. 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

Today's forecast, sunny with a high near 72 degrees. Clear skies tonight, the low around 48. And for tomorrow, Tuesday, sunny with a high near 76 degrees. Southwest winds with gusts as high as 23 miles per hour. Sometimes

Larson said, on days when life is difficult and I feel overwhelmed, it helps to remember in my prayers that all God requires of me is to trust him and be his friend. I find I can do that. A thought from the station that helps you build a lasting friendship with the God of the universe. 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
1: 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A new song, possibly, an old song, possibly. The Word of God preached to you, you will be blessed. 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Always ask and say, hey, can we come out there and clean up something? Can we trim trees? Can we burn trash? Can we help you in any way? And, of course, the answer is yes and amen. Brittany and Kat will help you arrange that. God bless you. God keep you. We love you. Keep us in prayer. We'll keep you in prayer. We're going to see revival right here.

Today's forecast, sunny with a high near 72 degrees. Clear skies tonight, the low around 48. And for tomorrow, Tuesday, sunny with a high near 76 degrees. Southwest winds with gusts as high as 23 miles per hour.

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1: presents a Spirit of Marriage tip. 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
0: Most marriages that fall apart have a lot of things in common. One of those is simply a lack of willingness to work on their own issues. More than one marriage book focuses on simple willingness to work on your own issues as a main ingredient to a successful marriage. It's in our human nature to want things to go our way. And marriage seems to be seen by too many as a place to make our spouse go our way. It takes a long time to get there, but too many people eventually give up on marriage because they just don't have the willingness to work on their own issues. That takes real maturity and character, and it's just much easier to default to changing our spouse to go our way, and the marriage crumbles. The Bible commands us to be humble and give preference to others. That's especially true for our spouse. Have a willingness to work on yourself instead of working on your spouse, and you will have a better marriage.
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Today's forecast, sunny with a high near 72 degrees. Clear skies tonight, the low around 48. And for tomorrow, Tuesday, sunny with a high near 76 degrees. Southwest winds with gusts as high as 23 miles per hour.

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Today's forecast, sunny with a high near 72 degrees. Clear skies tonight, the low around 48. And for tomorrow, Tuesday, sunny with a high near 76 degrees. Southwest winds with gusts as high as 23 miles per hour.

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1: All animals are equal, but some animals are more equal than others. George Orwell's savage, timeless fable roars back to life in this bold, new animated adaptation. The animals have overthrown the farmer. Freedom is theirs, but almost immediately, the pigs seize control. And what follows is a chilling, darkly comic portrait of power, corruption, and betrayal. Napoleon and his sycophantic inner circle live lavishly while every other creature works itself to the bone. Sound familiar? This adaptation stays fiercely faithful to Orwell's original, but adds two compelling new elements: a naive young pig and a ruthless female conglomerate owner building an agricultural monopoly with one goal: take over Animal Farm and send every animal straight to the slaughterhouse. Equal parts cautionary tale and social commentary, skewering both Stalinist communism and modern consumer culture. Some crude humor and scary action violence means Movie Guide advises caution for pre-teenage children.
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0: Beneath the sands of time are ancient writings containing ageless wisdom. Millions are finding that these words are life-changing even today. Listen and discover ancient wisdom.
1: It happens to all of us at one time or another. We hit a dead end. The book of Isaiah contains many encouraging words when we are overwhelmed with trouble. Fear not, for I have redeemed you. I have summoned you by name. You are mine. When you pass through the waters, I will be with you. When you pass through the rivers, they will not sweep over you. When you walk through the fire, you will not be burned. The flames will not set you ablaze. For I am the Lord your God, the Holy One of Israel. I, even I, am the one who blots out your transgressions for my own sake and remembers your sins no more. Forget the former things. Do not dwell on the past. See, I am doing something new. Words of encouragement for tough times from Isaiah 43.
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1: 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Can we trim trees? Can we burn trash? Can we help you in any way? And, of course, the answer is yes and amen. Brittany and Kat will help you arrange that. God bless you. God keep you. We love you. Keep us in prayer. We'll keep you in prayer. We're going to see revival right here.

Today's forecast, sunny with a high near 72 degrees. Clear skies tonight, the low around 48. And for tomorrow, Tuesday, sunny with a high near 76 degrees. Southwest winds with gusts as high as 23 miles per hour.

0: our families will come together right now and seek your face. You will forgive our sins and you'll heal our incredible land. In the name of the only Savior, Jesus Christ. 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
1: 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His bride-to-be, Heather, left her engagement ring in the church with a note, "I hope someday you'll forgive me." Soon, Matt meets Gia, a kind cafe manager. He gradually comes to terms with what's happened, even as his relationship with Gia blossoms into something more. For a 21st century rom-com, Solo Mio is delightfully old-fashioned. A handful of mild profanities turn up, and several scenes involve excessive drinking. We're giving Solo Mio a 3.5 out of 5 for family friendliness. 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

Today's forecast, sunny with a high near 72 degrees. Clear skies tonight, the low around 48. And for tomorrow, Tuesday, sunny with a high near 76 degrees. Southwest winds with gusts as high as 23 miles per hour.

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Fast food. 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Instant information via the internet. Microwave meals in seconds. This works fine until we encounter the not-so-instant God. No instant answer from God is often interpreted as no answer at all. It can seem that God does not care, that he's distant. We have grown so accustomed to instant everything that when something actually makes us have to wait, we think something's not working. If it's not right here, right now, something must be broken. Or maybe God doesn't really care at all. But even in depression, God is still good. In loneliness, God is still good. In loss and disaster, God is still a good God. And even in silence and waiting, do we rediscover that God is still good. It's only when we release our microwave expectations of God do we find out that God is good all the time, and all the time, God is good. A message from KLUH, Life Radio 90.3 FM.

the saying, when you were a kid, sticks and stones may break my bones, but words will never hurt me? Well, now that you're grown up, you realize that words do matter. They can hurt or they can help. A lot of the music you hear on other stations have words that you really don't want your kids hearing. Some of those words can be harmful, but at our station, we want you and your kids to listen to the words, because words can hurt. 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

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Today's forecast, sunny with a high near 72 degrees. Clear skies tonight, the low around 48. And for tomorrow, Tuesday, sunny with a high near 76 degrees. Southwest winds with gusts as high as 23 miles per hour. 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

Our budget coaches are better than AI. Hi, I'm Chuck Bentley with My Money Life from Crown. A client recently summarized the experience of working with one of our budget coaches. Now, if you considered seeking this kind of help, listen closely. So here goes. I've always felt like I was doing okay with money, but I also knew I could do better. I didn't always have the discipline or structure to stay consistent, and that often left me feeling stuck in the same cycle. What this course gave me was accountability, exactly what I needed. Having a plan to follow and someone to walk alongside me to keep me on track has made such a big difference. I've learned practical skills like budgeting, saving, and planning ahead. But even more importantly, I've learned how vital it is to handle money God's way. I used to see money mainly as a tool for getting by, but now I see it as something God has entrusted to me. It's about more than just paying bills. It's about stewardship, making wise decisions, and living with intentionality. Because of this course, I feel more confident and less overwhelmed. I've begun setting goals for the future instead of just reacting to the present. I can see a clear path forward, one that not only provides for my family, but also gives me the opportunity to be generous and invest in what truly matters. I'm so thankful for this course, for the encouragement it's given me, and for the reminder that managing money is ultimately about honoring God, taking care of my family, and building a future that reflects His faithfulness. So how about you? Why not take a step in alleviating your pain? 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
1: The Gospel of Mark, we're told beginning in verse 41, Jesus sat opposite the treasury and saw how the people put money into the treasury. Notice it does not say what the people put into the treasury, but how the people put money into the treasury, and many who were rich put in much. Then one poor widow came and threw in two mites, which make a quadrants. So he called his disciples to himself, and he said to them, here comes the lesson. Assuredly, I say to you that this poor widow has put more in than all of those who have given to the treasury. For they all put in out of their abundance, but she, out of her poverty, put in all that she had, her whole livelihood. Jesus watched the offering. He carefully observed the way that people were giving. In the courtyard of the temple, there were treasuries, and they were actually shaped like large horns, something like an old Victrola record player that you may have seen. And when people would come in, they would put their coins in the treasury, and it would make quite a bit of noise, certainly if you threw it in there in a certain way. And so people would come in, and no self-respecting, dedicated Hebrew would ever come to the temple without an offering. And so Jesus sat there to observe. And the word, when it says that he watched, is the word theater. It was as if it were a theater for Christ. He gazed at the way people were giving. Now, it is a fact that God is watching our every move in life. Now, that's a good thing. God is watching over us. There are no secrets with God. He knows what we are. He knows what we make. He knows what we give. And one day, we will give a reckoning, an account, for all of the resources in life. We will settle up in eternity. And so it's important that we take a hard look at our faith as it is related to our finances. Do we use our possessions for God's purposes? Are we investing in those things which really matter? Because just as Jesus was watching the treasury that day, we believe that Jesus is present in our lives every day. And if Jesus watched in an age of poverty, certainly Jesus is watching us in an age of affluence. When we have so much with which to do and to give. Now, I know that your money is your business. But the fact is, while it is none of Jack Graham's business what you give, the minute you accepted Jesus Christ as your Lord and Savior, it became God's business. Because all that you have, all that we have been given, all that we possess belongs to Him. And it is required of stewards that we be found faithful. And we are to excel, according to 2 Corinthians chapter 8 and verse 7, that we are to excel in the grace of giving. Would the word excel describe your giving? Are you an excellent giver? Do you excel at the grace of giving? Many Christians do not excel in giving. Can you imagine the difference that could be made for the gospel of Jesus Christ if we could begin elevating our excellence in the matter of giving? Yes, the Bible tells us that we're to make our money honestly, that we're to spend our money wisely, and we're to give our money generously. So, the example of this woman so long ago encourages us today. Because when we see this woman, we see faith. What does your money and what does Jesus see regarding your faith when you give? Jesus told us that she gave everything that she had. Now, it was two mites, which a mite was less than a penny. So she was very poor. And yet she gave everything that she had. And as a result of her giving all that she had, she is a tremendous example of faith, trusting God to supply her needs because she was willing to give everything to him. It's true, isn't it? You can tell the depth of a person's faith by that person's attitude and actions with money. The way we earn our money, the way we make our money, the way we give our money. And while we may not give away our money gives us away every time. And it speaks volumes as to what we believe and what we truly believe. It speaks regarding our priorities. If we truly seek God first in our possessions and in our priorities, what about your faith and your giving, your faith and your finances? Do you believe God is trustworthy? Is God trustworthy? Yes, he is. We believe God is trustworthy. And yet many apparently practice economic atheism, or at least agnosticism, living and giving as if God did not exist, separating, compartmentalizing their money from the master. And yet God's word clearly challenges us in Malachi chapter 3 and verse 10 to bring all the tithes into the storehouse that there may be food in my house. Prove me in this. God lays down the challenge. Prove me in this, he says, the Lord of hosts, if I will not open for you the windows of heaven and pour out for you such blessing that there will not be room enough to contain it or to receive it. Now, you have a question to answer. Is that verse true or is it not true? God says, prove me by your faith. Do you believe this? That if you give of your tithes, which is what? What is a tithe? No, it's not a tenth. It's the first tenth. It's the principle of first things first. It is always the first tenth. It is not giving the last but the best. Not scraping off the bottom of what's left over, but giving off the top our tithes and then beyond that growing in offerings. And so when we are challenged here by the Lord of hosts to tithe, he says, prove me in this. Trust me on this one. If one really believes that God can be trusted, that means that individual will give as God has directed. Do you believe God is adequate for every circumstance and situation of your life? He indeed is adequate. Many of us, however, say, my God can do anything. My God is able, and yet do not trust him to meet their daily needs. Believing that God is adequate and trusting his adequacy is something altogether different. So many trust God with their eternal future, but not with their daily finances. Somehow they have the idea that if they give, that God will not provide for their needs. And yet Jesus said in Matthew 6:33, seek first the kingdom of God and his righteousness, and all of these things, that is, all the material things that we need, will be added unto you. I love Philippians 4:19, and my God shall supply all of your need according to his riches in glory in Christ Jesus. Indeed, God is adequate, and the way that we live and the way that we give shows our belief, our trust in that adequacy. Occasionally, someone will say to me, I really can't afford to give. I just don't have enough to give. That person is simply deluding themselves because they think if I ever had enough money, if I really had something to give, I would give. But the lesson of this little lady so long ago is that she gave not out of affluence, not of what she had. She had very little, but she gave her livelihood. She gave her all because of her faith that God would take care of her. I mean, we might be tempted to say to this lady, look, you need this money more than God does. You certainly need this money more than the temple needs it. The temple's got plenty of money. So keep it for yourself. But you see, she wasn't giving it to the temple per se. She wasn't giving it to a building, but rather she was giving to God as an expression of her worship. Because giving is not an obligatory exercise of duty, but rather it is a joyous expression of worship and faith.
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1: Do you believe God is adequate? That if you give and begin tithing and beyond the tithe move to sacrificial giving, do you believe that God will take care of you? You see, some of you say, I can't afford to tithe. The fact is, you can't afford not to tithe if you want to be in on God's miraculous economy for your life. Can God be trusted? Is God adequate? And then you might even ask yourself the question, is God generous? Do you believe that God is generous? I have an idea that some people must believe that God is stingy, that God is miserly, that somehow he wants to hold out on us and keep us from enjoying life. And yet the scripture says he has given us all things to enjoy richly in Jesus Christ. Our God is a good God, and he wants to lavish his love and his grace upon our lives, and his promises and his provision are guaranteed. In Luke chapter 6 and verse 38, our Lord said, give, and it will be given unto you, good measure, pressed down, shaken together, and running over. This lady could give because she had faith in God to believe that if she gave all that she had, that God was adequate to take care of her needs, that God was generous to provide for her every necessity, that God can be trusted with our very lives. God is not stingy. But I've been a tither all my life, and I'm grateful that my parents and grandparents taught me as a little boy, when I had just a small allowance, to take the tenth, the portion of that allowance, and to give it as an act of faith and worship in my life. And when Deb and I first got married, we were college students, and we didn't have a lot of money to live on, and yet we realized that if we wanted God to bless our lives, our marriage, our families, that we needed to obey him in all things. And as a young couple, we continued to tithe, and God has blessed us through the years, and I promise you, I have never regretted a single cent, a dollar, that I've given to the work of the kingdom of God, because it has been an opportunity for me to express my faith and worship in Jesus Christ. The people who make a difference dare to believe God, dare to stretch out in faith and trust him with everything. So when Jesus saw how this woman gave, he saw her faith. When he watches you give, does he see your faith? What kind of faith does he see? And then when Jesus watched this woman give, he saw her hope. Her faith and then her hope. This widow gave all that she had. How could she do that? Because she looked beyond this world to the world to come. She was able to do what she did in giving her livelihood, these two mites, because her heart was in heaven. Her treasure followed. Of all people, this woman needed to give. She had nothing of this world's goods, but she had a bank account in heaven that is still accruing interest. And when she gave, she expressed that her heart was in heaven. She had a heavenly, eternal perspective and vision. Turn in your Bibles to 1 Timothy chapter 6. Now, this woman was a poor woman, but we are prosperous people. So this is a message to us in verse 17. Command those who are rich in this present age not to be haughty, nor to trust in uncertain riches, but in the living God who gives us richly all things to enjoy. It's okay to have things as long as things don't have you. Recognize that what you have received as a gift, as a blessing from God. So what is the challenge? Verse 18, let us do good then, that they may be rich in good works, ready to give, willing to share. Why? Storing up for themselves a good foundation for the time to come, that they may lay hold on eternal life. Now, good works don't get us to heaven, but they do follow us to heaven. And I don't want you to hear Jesus say, I certainly don't want you to hear me say, that in order to go to heaven, you have to give money, because you can't buy eternal life. You don't have that much money. There's not enough money in all the world to buy eternal life. It's already been bought and paid for in the blood of Jesus Christ. But while works don't get us to heaven, our works express our faith. And then the Bible tells us that one day as believers, we will give an account, because God is watching how we give, how we invest our lives, how we live our lives. And therefore, every time we give of our time, of our talents, of our testimonies, and yes, of our tithes and offerings, it is an investment in our future. This woman knew what really mattered, and that is the hope and the promise that is the future. This woman invested in eternity. She understood that the things worth living for and giving for are the things that last forever. That's why there's great joy in giving. That's why when we give, we know we are making a difference. I heard a Romanian pastor whose church and himself had gone through the persecution in Eastern Europe, and he made the statement that 95% of believers who face the test of persecution pass the test. 95% of believers, he said, who face the test of persecution pass the test. But then he observed, 95% of people who face the test of prosperity fail. So what is it with us? What about you? If Jesus were grading your paper today, and he is, when it comes to the test of prosperity, do you pass or fail? Jesus saw her faith, he saw her hope, and then he saw her love. And when we give, he sees our love when we give God's way. This woman gave her love. Just a few hours earlier, Jesus had spoken of the first and greatest commandment, which is what? To love the Lord your God with all your heart, with all your mind, with all your soul, and all your strength. And then he said, the second commandment is like the first, likened to it. He said, love your neighbor as yourself. And this widow, who no doubt heard that and believed that, said, if I'm going to love God, then I'm going to worship God with my giving. And so when gifts were placed in the temple, they were divided. They were divided between the priest and the work of the temple, the ministry of the temple, and given to the poor. So when this woman gave her 2 mites to the temple treasury, she was in effect expressing her love for God in fulfilling the first commandment, to love the Lord her God with all of her heart, mind, soul, and strength. And she was fulfilling the second commandment as well in caring about others and giving so that others could know the love and grace of God. So it's a matter of love. When Jesus watches our worship in giving, he wants to know, do you love me with all of your heart? What does your money say about your love for your master? If we love our families, we are committed to give generously to take care of our families. And certainly if we love God the way we ought to love God, that love will be expressed in our worship and in our giving. And then because we love God, we love others. We are motivated by the love of God, by the prospect of advancing the cause of Christ, the kingdom of God around the world. We can exchange the coin of earth for the currency of heaven. We can give so that others can live in Christ. Now, without a doubt, the greatest sacrifice of all is not the sacrifice of this widow, as great as her sacrifice is, but the greatest sacrifice of all is the sacrifice of our Lord Jesus Christ, who left the riches of eternity and the glories of heaven and descended down into the poverty, into the person of his humanity. He came, was born, was laid in a manger, and from the cradle, he emptied himself and lived in poverty and went to the cross and poured out his life, all of it, for us. And love so amazing, so divine, demands my life, my all. So if Jesus was watching you today, and he is, did he see your faith? Did he see your hope? Did he see your love?
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1: 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You know, how you think about and handle money says a lot about who you trust and where you really find your significance. Remember what we talked about in today's program. The way you and I give to God is an expression of our faith, our hope, and our love. So often we say we trust God to meet our needs, and yet we're selfish with our money. It's easy to say, when I make more money, I'll give to the Lord and his church. Or, I just need to get another raise, then I can start contributing to the work of Christ around the world. No, start giving to God's kingdom, God's work, God's church today, and then trust him to meet all your needs.
3: Matthew 6:33 says it so well. Seek first the kingdom of God and his righteousness, and all these things will be added to you. Remember as well that giving God your best financially also expresses your hope regarding the future. What good does it do to store up things on this earth? You came into this world with nothing, and you will leave this world with nothing. But if you begin to invest in your future by investing in the kingdom of God, then one day, when you stand before God and give an account of what you've done with your life and your possessions, you will hear the words of the Lord commending you, saying, "Well done, my good and faithful servant." Finally, remember that giving God your best also says a great deal about your love for Him and your love for His church and your love for people. God doesn't want you giving out of guilt or because someone is forcing you to give. No, He wants you to give out of your love for Him and your love for His church. Because God knows your heart and He knows your motives, and you can't really disguise a hard heart. The bottom line is that God really doesn't need our money, does He? What He really wants is our heart. So today, begin to look at giving to Him as a way of expressing your faith, your hope, and your love for Him.
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0: Welcome to the Intersection of Faith and Culture. Thanks for joining us today. It's, of course, a place where we take on hot topics of the day from a biblical, historical, and constitutional perspective. We're going to be doing that today with the issue of manhood. And what a great guy to have on. Nick Freitas is going to be with us to talk about his new book. It's actually called The Man Book. David Tim, this ought to be fun, man. This is one of those guys that we've all just kind of recently started getting to know and just super enjoyable guy. But what a track record. 10 years as a legislator, doing a great job influencing things out there on college campuses. Yeah, really somebody that we want kids to hear from and learn from. Not just kids, yeah. Us.
1: Well, and to add to his resume, right, I'm a military combat veteran with a Green Beret, lots of deployments. Yeah. So all kinds of real world experience. And also one of my favorite social media follows for people listening right now, if you're not quite putting the face to the name, he's the one that always has the mug at the end. He'll make a comment and drinks the mug to end it. He's just one of the best. Follow him on social media. But he is somebody that is one of many of the voices that God has raised up, we would argue strategically, like in this kind of Esther thought for such a time as this. And he's been able to get on college campuses. God's expanding his horizons in many ways. I think there's a lot of things yet to come for him and from him. But he is someone that is now addressing one of the big issues. There's young men that are coming to faith, and yet there's a lot of unanswered questions for them. And he wrote a book literally to try to help young men know what it means to be a man. And guys, I went to the book. I was texting Nick along the way, like, man, this chapter is so good. This was so great. I loved it. And so I messaged you guys and was like, hey, we need to get Nick on the program to talk about his book. It is so good. I love the fact that he did something to encourage young men. And also, in fairness, this is for young men. But I would say this is not something that only men could or should read, because girls, if you want to know what kind of standards you should have, right? Moms, grandparents, if you want to help your women, your young ladies know what a man should look like, what they should be able to do, this is a really great step-by-step guide in his book. So really excited about having Nick on the program.
0: Well, Nick will be with us when we return. Stay with us. 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
2: This is Tim Barton from Wallbuilders with another moment from American history. American patriot Paul Revere rode to alert Americans of the impending arrival of the British, but he also sought patriot leaders Samuel Adams and John Hancock to warn them that the British were seeking their execution. Adams and Hancock were staying with the Reverend Jonas Clark in Lexington. When they asked Pastor Clark if his church was ready for the approaching British, he replied, "I've trained them for this very hour. They will fight and, if need be, die under the shadow of the house of God." Later that morning, 70 men from his church faced several hundred British in the first battle of the War for Independence. As Pastor Clark affirmed, the militia that morning were the same who filled the pews of the church meeting house on the Sunday morning before. The American church was regularly at the forefront of the fight for liberty. For more information on this pastor and other colonial patriots, go to wallbuilders.com.
0: Welcome back to The Wallbuilder Show. Thanks for staying with us. Great to have Nick Freitas with us. Do I say your name right? Freitas? What do I say, dude, Nick? What's the right way to pronounce it?
3: Technically, it's pronounced Freitas, but my drill sergeant Freitas taught me to respond to anything close.
0: all right. Freitas is the right way to say it. One of our favorites out there, a great legislator, author, speaker, all of that good stuff, and new book coming out. And I will say, Tim called me and said, Nick's got a new book coming out. You gotta get Nick on the program. And then my son-in-law is hitting me up going, man, I'm learning all this great stuff in this book by Nick. And he's like, I literally talk about how to get a date, how to cook a steak. I mean, I'm like, man, this is good. I'm impressed. Anyway, so thanks for coming on. We appreciate you being with us.
3: No, thanks for having me.
1: Well, and Rick, I do want to say it's not coming out. It's out. I listened to it on Audible. I texted Nick while I was listening to it. And man, it's incredible. Literally, I was encouraged. I was challenged. I was convicted in a couple areas, like, ooh, I need to do a better job there. It is so good and practical. Nick, incredible job.
3: No, well, thank you. Thank you very much. You know, it's funny, on the Audible side, they asked me, like, do you want to narrate your own book? I'm like, well, if I want the sarcasm to come through the way I intend, I probably should.
0: And I was trying to find my notes for my son-in-law. Yeah, he said, I'm not doing this to blow smoke up your skirt, Nick, okay? He said, this is my son-in-law, one of the best books I've read. It'll be the one that our guys group goes through next. And
3: yeah, I'm honored.
0: And just because of your rivalry with Lovell, I will let you know they've already gone through Warrior Poet Way. And so if he comes back and says Nick was a lot better, I'll give you some, you know, ammunition for your.
3: That's actually how you should do it. You should start off with Warrior Poet Way, and then you should go up to the advanced study with my
0: book. I love it. Yeah. I love it. Well, I know he's told me a lot that he got out of it, and he basically put it this way. He said, and he had a.
3: You should start off with Warrior Poet Way, and then you should go up to the advanced study with my
0: book. I love it. Yeah. I love it. Well, I know he's told me a lot that he got out of it, and

0: left for about, you know, well, for decades. But like really the last 20 years have been bad. And it's amazing how many young men have grown up in an environment where they've been told that every instinct that God put in them to be men, to be masculine is wrong. It's bad. It's toxic. It's the source of all the world's ills. And so they're looking for guidance because they see the results. They see the results of denigrating masculinity as being horrible, universally horrible for society. The problem is that they're not just getting lies from the left. They're also getting lies from some people that would, I guess, colloquially be considered on the right. And the lies coming from the right are, hey, everything the left told you, everything the feminists told you, all of that is wrong. You need to be strong. You need to be capable. But you need to be strong and capable so you can sleep with a lot of beautiful women, so you can have a nice house, you can have a car, so you can be powerful, so you can intimidate, so you can get what you want. Essentially, it's the reject toxic masculinity and actually engage in barbarism, like this kind of hedonistic approach.
1: Two ditches.
0: To masculinity.
1: You're in a ditch either way. Yeah.
0: Yeah. And my whole question is, okay, but what does God say about masculinity?
1: Yeah.
0: And that's what I really wanted to hone in on is this idea that no, masculinity, those instincts that he gives men are good. Now, there's negative manifestations of them and there's positive manifestations of those instincts. And it's all a question of where do you get your identity and who do you serve? And once you identify those two things, mostly if I get my identity in Christ, I serve him. Well, now, of course, if I want to be a representative of Christ, I better be strong physically, intellectually, emotionally. I better be professionally competent. I better be the sort of man that other men can rely on in a dangerous situation. I better be the sort of guy that when my kid goes to school and says, my dad can beat up your dad, there's at least a reasonable chance that that's true, right? Like, so these are the sort of things that I wanted to go over to encourage young men that, yeah, you want to develop these skill sets, but you got to know who they're in service to.
2: Well, Nick, I love the fact that you get into some very practical things. And in my mind, some was maybe a little more theoretical, like pitting a car. You were giving practical advice. And I'm like, I don't know when I'm going to use this, but I kind of want to go try it now. I'm right? kind of excited about this. But also, you said something. So I have a 7-year-old and a 4.5-year-old. And as I'm listening to the book, I'm going, man, this is such solid information. And every now and then you're dropping these nuggets. And I'm like, oh, my gosh, I've never thought of it quite that way. You explained it so well. So just as an example for everybody listening, one of many reasons you should get the book, on a quick thought, all of the chapters are short. They're easy. You're so concise. You're so well-spoken or actually well-written, and you just read it well. So you sounded well-spoken. But the section on parenting, you talked about how if we're not careful in teaching our kids to share, the way that I was perceiving it is you can come across almost like we're raising these entitled socialists because mom and dad always took things from everybody else and gave it to you. And I was like, oh my gosh, I'm literally like in the process of teaching my kids to share. And I haven't taught them enough about private ownership in the midst of teaching them to share. And so again, you just give such great thoughts and insight along the way. And not to give away too much of the book because we want people to go read it, but when you said it actually was seeing an encounter with a kid, I don't know if you remember this part of the book, coming and screaming and yelling. Can you tell part of that story?
0: Sure. You know, our kids were out there playing with a toy. I think in this case, it was my son. He was playing with a toy and it was a brand new toy and he'd gotten it and he was excited about having it. And it's not like my son who was like 6 at the time had a difficult time sharing. It's just that he wanted to play with his toy. And